0: getting a slowdown at Manning. Northbound gets their slowdown as you approach the merger with Franklin Street. That's going to last up through I-40. 40 headed to Hillsborough is looking just fine. We do have some congestion for westbound travelers between 54 and 15501. And then for eastbound travelers, slowdown starts around 751. That's going to continue on to RTP. Durham Freeway struggling northbound, starting pretty much immediately off of I-40 and continuing on past Ellis. Southbound merger to Ellis. Cornwallis with a bunch of extra traffic on it over there by 55 right now. Nothing doing in Chatham County traffic-wise. If there's something that I'm missing, you can reach me on the text line as long as you're not operating a motor vehicle. The number is 919-240-6000. 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Time is now 4:20. Time to check our weather forecast, brought to you by the Nasher Museum of Art at Duke. 65 degrees out there on this Friday afternoon. Chance of showers late. AM light rain likely tomorrow morning. Down to 50 tonight. Just 56 for the high tomorrow. Then sunny and 68 on Sunday. Sunny and 78 on Monday. 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
0: Time now for sports, brought to you this hour by Chapel Hill Tire. And we'll start by talking tennis. Had the women's tennis team in action earlier today. Women's team actually just got underway. They are in action, but it was not earlier today. They're in progress as they started at 4 o'clock against Charleston Southern out the Tuning Tennis Center. Meanwhile, the men's team are in action and have been for quite some time, facing off against 16th-ranked Michigan State in Columbia, South Carolina. And right now they trail 4-1. Actually, that just went final 4-1 as MSU taking all of the singles matches, it looks like. And UNC did get two of the doubles matches. So that brings the ACC season to an end for UNC men's tennis. Await the NCAA tournament seedings. The women's team, again, just underway as they are at the Tuning Tennis Center here locally. Also got some basketball news, as we have learned from Inside Carolina. Junior forward Maxim Logue is no longer coming to UNC. As a bench first forward off the bench for Florida Atlantic last season, announced his intention to transfer last week. Inside Carolina reporting earlier that he was having issues with his pre-enrollment process at Carolina. And keep up with the latest on the Tar Heel basketball roster over on the sports page of chapelboro.com. Looking to lacrosse now, fifth-ranked UNC men's lacrosse is in Charlotte. They've got the ACC tournament semifinal matchup against sixth-ranked Syracuse. UNC's the 2-seed, Syracuse the 3-seed. They'll get that started at 8 o'clock. Winner faces Notre Dame or Virginia in the finals on Sunday. Got Diamond Heel baseball coming up this weekend. They're playing just one game this, two games this week after being rained out against Queens on Wednesday. They've got one game at Boshammer Stadium this weekend against Duke. It is not an ACC game. It is a non-conference game for both teams. Here's UNC head coach Scott Forbes on how that game came together.
2: We haven't played a game on this weekend since I've been here. And I've been here a long time. It was a issue with exams, and then, but like we're looking at other really academic schools, Virginia, Georgia Techs, they still worked in at least a game or two, depending on when it was. And a lot of times it was a Saturday or Sunday. Exams here are like this year, for instance, reading day's Friday,

0: Some guys have exams Saturday, but no exams Sunday. Coach Jackson was talking to Corey, their head coach, one day. He's like, yeah, we don't have a game. We could play that Sunday. Be nice to have a game. And Jack's like, we don't either. Maybe we can try to play. Would y'all be interested in coming over here? So I'm excited about it. Obviously, you're going to play it to win it. And it'll be hard because Duke's going to do the same thing. They're going to throw their three weekend starters, 3-3-3 in a perfect world. That's what they'll do. But that's okay. I like it that way. I like to play as good a team as we can late, but I like to play.
1: Scott Forbes likes to play baseball. And they'll do it on Sunday at 2 o'clock against Duke at Boshammer Stadium. Also have the Durham Bulls hosting the Jacksonville Jumbo Shrimp tonight and tomorrow night. They got a win last night against the Jumbo Shrimp, 10-3. Sports This Hour, brought to you by Chapel Hill Tire. We'll hear from them. And we'll get on the phone with Carborough Mayor Barbara Fouché coming up here on News on the Hill.
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1: Thank you for listening to News on the Hill this afternoon. Andrew here with you on News on the Hill. Going into Indy with Andy mode there for a second because I've got a ticket giveaway to do in a very Indy with Andy way. We got Yacht Club coming to town. They're bringing Zahara with them. And we've got tickets to that. Yacht Club's got a bedroom pop sound that we will listen to in just a minute. And they're going to be at the Motor Co. in Durham on Sunday, May 17th. It's a project of Nashville-based artist Ryan Kaiser. He writes, records, and produces the music largely on his own. Got a bunch of attention a few years back with songs like YKWIM and Japan. His music often feels intimate and unpolished, and it's a purposeful intimacy and unpolishedness, pulling from indie rock, surf rock, and alternative influences, also keeping a laid-back and melancholy tone. Also got Zahara, which is a Highland Park, Los Angeles artist. We'll be opening up that show. We've got a pair of tickets. It's a $60 value, courtesy of our friends at And More Again Presents. All you got to do to enter is text YOT, that's Y-O-T. You text that to our number here in the studio, 919-240-6000. That number again, 919-240-6000. You can text YOT to that number. You'll be entered to win these tickets. And we'll listen to some Yacht Club now. This is YKWIM here on News on the Hill.

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3: Time's now 4:32. Andrew here with you on News on the Hill, and it is time to do a quick check of our weather forecast. 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Weather forecast is kind of cool for this time of year, and I'll take that for sure. Looking right now at 59 degrees. And looking a little bit further ahead, down to 50 tonight, and I am incorrect. It is actually 62 degrees right now. We are down to 50 tonight, and then just 56 for tomorrow's high. We might get rain late tonight, probably get some light rain tomorrow morning, and then 68 degrees with sunshine on Sunday, 78 degrees with sunshine on Monday. 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We'll be right back with Barbara Fushi.
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5: Hey, happy Friday. How you doing, Andrew?
3: I'm doing pretty well. And there's no town council meeting this week, so we're going to be able to dive into some other things a little bit. But of course, there's it's always busy in Carborough. This very afternoon, mental health fair going on at Carborough Town Commons. Can you give us any details on that?
5: Right. So it's of course a community event today from 4 to 8 p.m. at Carborough Town Commons. Matter of fact, I'm sitting here at Town Hall, and I think they're doing a little bit of setup. So there will be various community organizations represented at this event, as well as our Carborough Police Department and our Carborough Diversion Social Worker team. And we ask folks to come out and participate. We'll also have some fun stuff like yoga. You know, we'll have a DJ. There'll be a dance party, bike rodeo. You might be able to grab a free snowball from Pelicans.
3: Hey, and that's worth
5: that
3: going.
5: That free snowball from Pelicans is courtesy of the Carborough Police Department. And there'll also be a food truck available. So it sounds like a good time. It's 4 to 8 p.m. Mental health fair. I think, all of us you know, need some good, you know, vibes around mental health here, you know, as various things happen in our daily lives and, might need some mental health support. There'll be swag bags and diapers and baby wipes and hygiene packs that'll be offered at no cost while supplies last. So I think it's a good event in the month of May in recognition of the importance of everyone's mental health, as we have many people and families that are impacted. I myself was impacted. You know, I'll tell a personal story about my own mother who was mentally ill pretty much all of my life, you know, up until her death in 2011, and the impact that it had on our family, the support that we received, and also the impact it's had on me as I grew into adulthood, and how I'm really attached to anything related to mental health and have a higher level of understanding because of what I experienced growing up in a home with my mom. She actually was pretty high functioning, you know, with the medication and with the care that the mental health team gave to her. You know, but certainly there were those times that weren't so good, which I think is the case, you know, with any type of mental illness. My mom's sister, my aunt, one of her sisters also had problems with mental health. So it was a little bit within our family in that way. But just sharing that and just encouraging folks, you know, to come out and support that event.
3: Yeah, I will share that I had a similar experience with my dad growing up, but he was undiagnosed mm-hmm. and untreated. So that made it mm-hmm. like significantly more of a challenge. But I think in particular, what kind of shines a light on the importance of an event like this is for folks like our age, basically, when you're growing up with family members with mental illness at the time that we were growing up, it wasn't a thing anyone felt comfortable talking about in any circumstance.
5: No.
3: It was something you were burying as a kid. And I feel like events like this in Carrboro help destigmatize that and open up a conversation and make it seem like a little bit more of a normal thing to address. And I think that there's only positive that can come from that.
5: Yeah, and shining the light, you know, continuing to shine the light on mental illness and just improving folks' mental health and the support and the resources that are still needed around this important issue. I think, I mean, you can't lose with that, because this is something that, you know, we absolutely need to do more of. So this is a great event. I'm going to do my best to, you know, drop in and just walk around a little bit and talk to folks. And I invite others to spend some time here this afternoon, 4 to 8 p.m. today, Carrboro Town Commons.
3: Visiting with Carrboro Mayor Barbara Fushi, and we mentioned already that today's May 1st, and that leads me to believe that in spite of there not being a town council meeting this week, it's probably time to start asking about budget a little bit. Got any sense on, mm-hmm. on what the timeline is on that, or any early themes emerging?
5: Yeah, so I did talk to the town manager yesterday on another issue, but I know that she and our CFO and our deputy CFO are spending a lot of time in meetings as they work to bring us a balanced budget, which they are required to do that every year. We're required to pass the budget, I believe, by July 1. And so our current calendar has the town manager presenting her recommended town budget on May 12th. I do want to let everyone know that is a work session. The budget will be presented. We will go straight into a council work session on the budget, which will be our first real opportunity to see numbers and see specificity within the budget. And so it'll go straight into a work session for the town council, which means no formal action will be taken and there will be no public comment. But what I will say is on May 19th, there will be the first public hearing. And then I think the first Tuesday in June, is that June 2nd? That would be the second public hearing. There may be the opportunity to adopt the budget on June 2nd. But that depends on council. If we feel like we need to work through the budget a little bit more, it won't be June 2nd. Even though it may be listed as, you know, possible adoption on that date, it may not be that we adopt it. We certainly have a little bit more time in June, you know, to work on the budget, and we may adopt it a little later than June 2nd. It just depends on what the council wants. And for information, the town manager presents the recommended budget from the town manager's office. It will be a balanced budget that is presented. But, you know, council has to have the opportunity to look through the information, to receive it from the town manager and the CFO and the deputy CFO, and make any changes that we feel are necessary, any adjustments within the budget. We will have the opportunity to do that over a period of roughly about a month or so.
3: Look forward to getting more updates once you know more specifics there on the budget. We don't have a whole lot of time left, but I had one other thing that I wanted to make sure we mention. Saw on the town website that there was some sidewalk repair work going on, and it didn't look like it was going to be that big of an issue. But then I did notice it's a pretty high-profile spot. We're looking at Fidelity, Main, Greensboro, and Weaver Streets.
5: Right, right.
3: Any sense on what folks can expect there?
5: Right. So it started earlier this week. Work is only this work was only expected to take 3 to 4 days. I think we had some rain earlier in the week. I don't know what the impact. But what I will say is pedestrians can continue to access these sidewalks at all times while it's ongoing. It seems like, it'll be minimal disruption with some noise. And the working hours, of course, are just normal working hours, like 8 a.m. to 4 or 5 p.m. It may be completed by now. I'm not sure. I don't know if the rain slowed it down or not, but folks, please watch out in those specific areas. The last thing I do want to mention, Andrew, if we just have one more minute,
3: sure,
5: is we also had a small business milestone celebration that kicked off Small Business Week this week in Carrboro. It was a joint effort between the towns of Carrboro and Chapel Hill. I spoke at the event along with Mayor Pro Tem Posada Orozco. Also, Mayor Jess Anderson was in attendance, and Mayor Pro Tem Camille Berry from Chapel Hill, and both economic development directors were in attendance and helped to plan this event. We celebrated our small businesses and celebrated small business milestones. I was looking at Fitch Lumber. It's like 119 years.
3: I know. It's
5: right?
3: Like when they cleared the woods, Fitch Lumber was already there.
5: Right. It was like 119 years, and I think closely followed, roughly by about 30 some odd years was Sparrow and Sons Plumbing. They were like 84 years. So those are the two that I remember that had like that real big longevity. But certainly businesses were celebrated from 1 year all the way up to like 119. It felt really good to celebrate our small businesses. As we know, they are at the core of our local economy, and they do provide this economic vitality within our community. And they're part of the heartbeat of the community. You know, we all go out to eat. You know, most of us, you know, go to Fitch Lumber and all these other small businesses downtown. And so it was nice to celebrate them in that kind of atmosphere in the Drakeford. So it was a good feel-good event this week.
3: Barbara, great stuff as always. We are out of time now, so we'll catch up again next week and talk Bike Month and budget and whatever else turns up between now and then.
5: And it is Bike Month.
3: That's right.
5: First.
3: We got it in there.
5: We got it in there. Lots of events going on. Go to CarboroughNC.gov for all of those events. And thank you so much, Andrew.
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0: Time's now 4:47. Andrew here with you on News on the Hill. Time to do a quick check of the Chapelboro events calendar. Got that mental health fair that Mayor Fushi was talking about ongoing at Carborough Town Commons until 8 o'clock tonight. Tomorrow, Saxpahaw's got this year's Haw River Festival from 4 to 8. It's free for everyone. 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Also a silent auction to benefit the Haw River Assembly. Get details online at hawriver.org. Also on Saturday, Chatham Community Library in Pittsburgh has got two events. Authors Hollis Oberlies and Palmer McIntyre will be discussing the book Trails and Treats. It's their new book. It's the first statewide trail guide in North Carolina written by women. They'll be there 10 to 11. Then 11 to 3, Fandom Fest begins, featuring superhero stories, photo ops with Star Wars characters, and a costume contest for kids of all ages. 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
0: Time now for a quick check of the roadways. And this one is brought to you by the Chelsea Theater. We've got a couple spots to talk about out there. Campus still showing some delays. South Road, Cameron Avenue, Raleigh Street, all showing some slowdowns. Manning Drive getting involved there as well. Over on the town side of things, it's mostly West Franklin Street, a little bit on East Rosemary that's having issues right now. Raleigh Road on the east side of town starting to show some slowdowns. Actually, it's not starting to. There's some sort of construction going on there that's been causing delays up to the Barbie Chapel Road light all second half of the week here. Over on I-40, slowdowns for eastbound travelers start at NC-54 and then pick up again after a little bit of open road around NC-86. Pretty consistent slowdowns for the middle of the trip from Durham to Hillsboro on 85, but Churton Street's looking great. Looking over on the Durham Freeway now, northbound Cornwallis to Ellis is slow, southbound 885 before the merger. That's going all the way down to TW Alexander this hour. Over in Chatham County, things are looking good. If there's something I'm missing, you could reach me on the text line at 919-240-6000. 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Time to check our weather forecast, brought to you by the towns and villages of Alamance County. -61 degrees out there right now. Showers possible later. AM light rain tomorrow after getting down to 50. We'll climb out only to 56 tomorrow. Then sunny and 68 on Sunday. Mostly sunny and 78 on Monday. This check of the weather brought to you by the towns and villages of Alamance County. 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
1: Andrew here with you on News on the Hill. The time's 4:58, and that gives me just enough time to remind you that our Teachers Rock dedications begin on Monday. It is not too late to get involved. It's an opportunity for parents and kids to share a message and dedicate a song to a local K-12 teacher, athletic coach, camp counselor, music instructor, or other local educator who deserves a big thank you. We'll be airing those dedications next week, Monday through Friday. Every teacher who gets a dedication also get a gift certificate to Jersey Mike's, Al's Burger Shack, Gray Squirrel Coffee Company, and Walmart. All you got to do is think of a song, write a message for us to read on the radio, and go to chapelboro.com/teachersrock. To submit and shout out a special teacher in your life. 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Time is now 4:59. Let's do the weather. Sixty-one degrees out there. Showers starting late is an increasing possibility this evening. And then a.m. light rain tomorrow morning. Up to 56 degrees is our high tomorrow with that a.m. light rain. Then it warms up 68 on Sunday with sunshine. 78 on Monday, mostly sunny. Looking a little bit further ahead, 82 on Tuesday and then 80 on Wednesday. So we'll warm back up into some proper temperatures. But then back into the 70s and a chance of thunderstorms by the end of next week. So I'll take that weather as deep into May as I can get it. We're coming up on 5 o'clock now on a Friday. I'll turn it over to CBS, then I'll be back with more news on the Hill.
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4: I'm Jennifer Kuiper. Barring a last-minute intervention, Spirit Airlines may soon shut down. CBS's Chris Van Cleve.
5: Spirit Airlines is making plans to cease operations as soon as this weekend. It could happen as soon as Saturday. The airline is simply running out of available cash to continue to operate. The airline, Spirit, is not commenting on these reports other than to say that today it is operating normally. In fact, Spirit flights are in the air now, and the airline is focused on safely operating those.
4: Negotiations over a $500 million government aid package are stalled after bondholders rejected the terms. President Trump tells congressional leaders that hostilities with Iran have terminated, addressing a critical 60-day deadline under a law meant to limit the unauthorized use of military force. Senate Minority Leader Chuck Schumer says it's an illegal war. President Trump is casting doubt on the latest efforts to end the war. CBS's Linda Kenyon with that.
6: Pakistani officials have been acting as mediators between the U.S. and Iran. And while President Trump praises their efforts, he says Iran isn't being very helpful.
7: They've made strides, but I'm not sure if they ever get there.
6: The president says it really comes down to this.
7: Do we want to go and just blast the hell out of them and finish him forever, or do we want to try and make a deal?
6: Trump also rejected seeking congressional approval under the War Powers Act, now that the war is surpassing the 60-day mark. Linda Kenyon, CBS News, the White House.
4: As gas prices in the U.S. surged again overnight due to the war with Iran, CBS's Ramy Innocencio reports.
8: There is a new warning of critical shortages of oil for some countries out there, in particular for Asian countries who do rely on oil coming out through the Strait of Hormuz.
4: North Carolina teachers are taking a stand.
9: Thousands of North Carolina public school teachers rallied in the state capitol, calling on lawmakers to pass a budget, including funding for schools. This is a second-year teacher.
10: We can't seem to pass a budget, and we have so many positions that we need that we can't fund. We're being asked to do things that are impossible. I'm not a miracle worker, but I do show up every day and give 150%.
9: The Tar Heel State now ranks 49th in teacher pay. Jim Crisula, CBS News, Raleigh, North Carolina.
4: The suspect in a deadly bank robbery in Berea, Kentucky yesterday has been arrested. First Assistant U.S. Attorney Jason Parman.
11: An unspeakable act of violence occurred. An individual walked into a bank, shot one individual, then shot another individual that was a bank teller.
12: turned around, fled the scene.
4: 18-year-old Braylon Weaver faces several federal charges, including armed bank robbery. This is CBS News.
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4: Police in western Oklahoma are investigating the mysterious death of a state Senate candidate. CBS's Michael Wallace with more.
23: Republican Barry Christian was reported missing after he didn't show up for a meeting on Tuesday. Thursday, his body was found in his truck in a ravine in a wildlife management area just south of the city of Erik.
24: About 2.5 miles into this reserve here.
23: Hunter McKee is with the Oklahoma State Bureau of Investigation.
24: How the vehicle got here, why the vehicle's here, we're still looking into all of that right now.
23: He says as of now, investigators do not suspect foul play. They are awaiting autopsy results.
24: We are working around the clock.
23: Michael Wallace, CBS News.
4: The U.S. stock market rose to more records after Apple, Estee Lauder, and others joined the list of companies delivering fatter profits than analysts expected for the start of the year. The Dow closed down 153 points, the Nasdaq rose 222, and the S&P 500 jumped 21 points. Treasury yields fell in the bond market. Jennifer Kuiper, CBS News.
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1: 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Andrew Stuckey here with you. I'm in the Chapel Hill Media Group studio on East Franklin Street in Chapel Hill. And today is Friday. Time's now 5:07. Let's get you reset with our top five stories at 5 o'clock. We start with more from the Kids Over Corporations rally in Raleigh earlier. We also have more on the recent Leandro ruling from the Supreme Court. Also got a fun story about a local soccer player going to Europe. We've got more in sports on the Diamond Heels. All that and more is coming up in the news. Also this hour, Brighton and Deb will talk sports. We call it Stroman on Sports, and it's great. And I got to get through the news so we can get to that part of the show. A lot to get into news-wise today. We had school districts across the Triangle off as teachers were in Raleigh to join a large public demonstration urging lawmakers to pass a budget with more funding and support for public education. It wasn't just teachers who were there. Our own Henry Taylor was there as well, and here's how he described the scene.
0: Teachers, educators, school staff, so also bus drivers and janitors, as well as students and their parents and just concerned community members in general, they all gathered at the Halifax Mall in downtown Raleigh, North Carolina, right outside of the legislative building, and they made their voices heard for certain. I mean, it was tons of speakers delivering both harrowing facts and statistics about the state of education in North Carolina, as well as people providing their own personal accounts of how things have impacted them. You know, currently North Carolina, this is kind of a hard thing to word, but North Carolina ranks dead last in terms of the comparison between how good our economy is doing and how little we actually provide monetarily for students and teachers. So that was one of the big talking points that the organizers were going over. It was called the Kids Over Corporations Rally. And that was one of the big sticking points, was people talking about how it seems like legislators in North Carolina are more concerned with bolstering the interests of corporations over providing money for our students who are in need of a quality public education.
1: Chapelboro and 97.9 The Hill social media manager Henry Taylor, who was on the scene in Raleigh for Kids Over Corporations earlier today. Some of those unsettling stats. North Carolina ranks near the bottom of the 50 states in terms of spending on pupils, as well as the average teacher pay. This is even though North Carolina is one of a few states that recognize the right to an education in the state constitution. Courts have ruled consistently over the last several decades that North Carolina is failing to uphold that constitutional obligation. Earlier this year, the state Supreme Court ruled that judges don't have the authority to enforce those obligations on lawmakers. Speaking with us recently, UNC law professor Marcus Gadsden said that ruling means it's up to lawmakers to do their job and uphold the words of the state constitution. It's also up to North Carolinians to do our job and hold those leaders' feet to the fire.
2: Where does this leave the right to education and the Declaration of Rights, which our state constitution puts in the text right alongside your right to go to church or your right to have a jury trial? Really, legislatures and legislators are going to be the ones that are going to have to act in the near future. And something I would emphasize for your listeners is I think we've become so accustomed to saying that only judges interpret the Constitution, but that's not really true. State legislators also swear an oath to the North Carolina Constitution. And so I would argue that a conscientious legislator ought to say, I took an oath to uphold the state constitution, including Article 1, Section 15. And so I'm going to treat public education as the core constitutional commitment that it is. And voters should hold people accountable who are not only failing to respect the public education of our children, but also in a sense disrespecting the state constitution. I think voters have a role too.
1: UNC law professor Marcus Gadsden speaking there. You can listen to that full conversation in the This Morning with Aaron Keck section of our website, chapelboro.com. Looking to some sports news now. U.S. is getting set to co-host the World Cup this summer, with world's best soccer players coming to North America. While those players are coming here, one Chapel Hill resident is going to be going the other way, heading to Europe to pursue his own soccer dreams. With the full story, here's 97.9 The Hill's Michael Coe.
3: Christian Diaz-Perez was still basking in the glow of a successful trip to California when another travel opportunity presented itself. This one would take him farther away. A lot farther away. Christian was playing out west with his club soccer team, Triangle United. The event was a showcase for club teams from across the country to show off their players to potential scouts, both from the college soccer ranks and abroad. When Christian returned from this latest showcase in December, he received a message.
5: I guess they saw me playing there, and then they sent me an email talking about if I would like to do this program in Germany.
3: Christian was being recruited by a program called IFX Soccer, short for International Football Exchange, which trains and educates players from all over the world. These players can then be spotted by other scouts, who could then sign a standout talent to one of the elite clubs in Germany or elsewhere in Europe. The IFX Camp Recruiting Christian is in Frankfurt, Germany, in the western part of the country. The program starts this summer. In short, the pathway for Christian to go from Chapel Hill to a world-renowned club like Bayern Munich had just become a lot simpler.
5: It's kind of excited, kind of nervous too, because it's like it's going to be like competitive, like it's going to be hard. But I don't know, I'm like excited to do it.
3: Christian, currently finishing up his sophomore year at East Chapel Hill High School, has loved the beautiful game for as long as he can remember. He's athletically gifted enough to have tried his hand at other sports, but he's always gravitated back toward the soccer pitch. There's just something about it, he says, that he can't resist.
5: Working together as a team, being with other people, and like just spending time outside and not being inside every day, watching the TV and stuff. And like, I don't see myself playing like a different sport, like basketball or football. Maybe football, but I like soccer a lot.
3: Christian plays at both goalkeeper and right back for Triangle United, and said he sees himself playing mostly at right back when he begins training at IFX. His favorite player? That would be young Spanish superstar Lamine Yamal. Christian's favorite team? Bayern Munich, he said, already trying to win favor with the German locals. Most of Christian's family has played the game as well. It's part of what made the invitation to train in Europe so exciting. All of the world's elite players, regardless of nationality, have trained or played in Europe at some point, and Christian's family knows that. That's why the Diaz-Perez family, with the help of the social workers at East Chapel Hill, started a fundraising effort to enable Christian to travel to Frankfurt. The IFX program presents two options, training for 1 month and training for an entire year. The year-long program, which would be preferable to Christian and any player aiming to be spotted, costs several thousand dollars. Melissa Braden, one of the East Chapel Hill social workers, reached out to 97.9 The Hill earlier in the spring to spread awareness of Christian's story.
6: Christian is an amazing young man. He does really well working hard in his academics. He plays soccer almost every day, as he said, and he also maintains a part-time job at Walmart and really tries to balance everything and do well in everything that he does.
3: Christian's older brother Jaime started a GoFundMe in March, which aims to raise $26,000 by the end of May. It's a steep mountain to climb, but the family sees the payoff, a potential professional soccer career for Christian, as well worth the effort. It's been his dream since he began kicking the ball as a toddler. Perhaps not the next Lamine Yamal, who plays as a striker, but maybe the next Trent Alexander-Arnold, the talented right back who suited up for Liverpool and Real Madrid in his decorated career. That dream is now as close as it's ever been. It could be enough for a young player to get high on his own supply, but Christian is remaining humble, even as that ticket to Frankfurt sits in his inbox.
5: I don't know. I don't like saying I'm good, but I feel like...
7: I mean, you're going to play in Europe. You're pretty good, right?
6: Not a good win.
5: Yeah.
3: For 97.9 The Hill, I'm Michael Coe.
1: 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We'll do traffic and weather together. We've also got sports, and we've also got Stroman on sports coming up here on News on the Hill.
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1: Thank you for listening this afternoon. Time's 5:18 already on a Friday. We're going to go ahead and check our traffic situation. And it is picking up in spots. We've got campus mainly, Columbia, South Road. So on Cameron Avenue, Country Club Road, and East Franklin getting involved too. Starting to see some accumulating traffic in downtown Carrboro now on Main Street and North Greensboro. Continuing to have delays on Raleigh Road on the east side of town up to Barbie Chapel Road. I-40 continues to struggle. Starting at 54, that struggle is going to continue all the way up to, wow, it's gotten a lot more of a delay. That's all the way up to New Hope Church Road now.

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0: Time now for sports, brought to you this hour by Rally House. We'll start the sports conversation with some tennis. Men's tennis team dispatched from the ACC, from the NCAA tournament by Michigan State, 4-1. The final on that one. They got that one started at 11 a.m. down in South Carolina. Women's tennis team just underway. Looking for some results here so far. They got underway at 4 o'clock, so we should know something. We'll get to that in just a second. In the meantime, we've got Tar Heel men's basketball with more roster news. Rising junior forward Maxim Logue from Florida Atlantic was to transfer to UNC. He's no longer coming to Chapel Hill. Inside Carolina reporting issues with his pre-enrollment process at Carolina may have been a factor. Got that women's tennis score now. They are in progress. UNC up 2-0 on Charleston Southern in the first round of the NCAA tournament. That's at Chuning Tennis Center. Looking elsewhere, we got a big one coming up tonight in men's lacrosse. Fifth-ranked UNC men in Charlotte opening up the ACC tournament against sixth-ranked Syracuse in the semifinals. UNC is the 2 seed, Syracuse the 3. We'll get that started at 8. The winner gets either Notre Dame or Virginia on Sunday. Looking to the Diamond now. Diamond Heels had a light week with exam week. They also had a game canceled due to weather on Wednesday. They do have one more, though, this week. They'll be hosting Duke at Bossemer Stadium on Sunday. It's actually a non-conference game for both teams. Here's UNC head coach Scott Forbes on how that game happened.
2: We haven't played a game on this weekend since I've been here, and I've been here a long time. It was a issue with exams, and then, but like we're looking at other really academic schools, Virginia, Georgia Techs. They still worked in at least a game or two, depending on when it was. And a lot of times it was a Saturday or Sunday. Exams here are, like this year, for instance, reading day's Friday. Some guys have exams Saturday, but no exams Sunday. Coach Jackson was talking to Corey, their head coach, one day. He's like, yeah, we don't have a game. We could play that Sunday. Be nice to have a game. And Jack's like, we don't either. Maybe we can try to play. Would y'all be interested in coming over here? So I'm excited about it. Obviously, you're going to play it to win it. And it'll be hard because Duke's going to do the same thing. They're going to throw their 3 weekend starters, 3-3-3 in a perfect world. That's what they'll do. But that's okay. I like it that way. I like to play as good a team as we can late. But I like to play.
0: Scott Forbes does like to play baseball. I'll get one in on Sunday at 2 p.m. We'll have that for you here on 97.9 The Hill. Also worth noting, the pro ranks, Jacksonville Jumbo Shrimp had to take one on the chin from the Bulls last night. Sometimes the Jumbo Shrimp get what they deserve. 10-3 the final on that one. Got a couple more coming up tonight and tomorrow. Also got one Sunday at the DBAP. A big weekend out there. Sports This Hour brought to you by Rally House. We'll hear from them. And we've got more local content coming up. We'll continue that sports conversation with Stroman on Sports here on News on the Hill.
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5: Andrew here with you on News on the Hill. It's Friday. It's 527. Brighton and Deb are about to get on the phone. We are going to check the weather before that happens. And then we'll have our Stroman on Sports to get us ever closer to the weekend. 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We've got 60 degrees out there right now. Showers expected late a.m. light rain tomorrow morning. Just 56 degrees for our high tomorrow. 68 Sunday, 78 on Monday. And looking a little bit further ahead into next week, we are going to get back up into the 80s. And for a couple days, then we got some thunderstorms possible on Thursday. Only back down into the 70s next weekend. So we are having a pretty pleasant May starting off for us here. Hoping to be able to continue that a little bit deeper into the month. Time is now 5:28. And this check of our weather forecast is brought to you by Olmaz Jewelers at Eastgate Crossing. Mother's Day is all about honoring the people who do it all. From timeless diamond pieces to meaningful gifts she'll treasure every day. Find something as special as she is. Olmaz Jewelers. The name needs diamonds. Let's engage. Time is now 5:28. We'll be right back with Brighton and Deb here on News on the Hill.
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0: That is the music of Dr. Deborah Stroman, UNC consulting professor, as well as a University of Virginia consulting professor, former college hoops player and coach, sports businesswoman and entrepreneur extraordinaire. And of course, you know her from If You Only Knew and Stroman on Sports here on our airwaves. Love doing this segment with Debbie each Friday, talking about some of the biggest sports stories happening out there and their connection to society, culture, and of course, business. Happy Friday, Deborah. Wonderful to have you with us on the phone once again, joining us from Costa Rica. How are you?
1: I'm doing great. I'm thinking about the change of weather back in North Carolina in the spring and the summer and lots of people getting outside. Still, the basketball fanatics are just glued to the TV with these compelling NBA games. But one of the most popular sports is for recreation, of course, is golf. And so I think having a conversation about what's going on with golf it's a good time to have that.
0: I think you are right, because we've got some big news on that front this week. To set the table a little bit, for the last few years, the pro golf circuit has been kind of split up in terms of where players have been playing. For folks who haven't been following along, a group called Live Golf launched back in 2021, had their first season in 2022 as a new circuit that was paying its golfers way, way, way more to take part in their tournaments. Having major purses while touring the world and maybe going to some places that the current circuit, the PGA Tour, would not regularly go to. They were able to poach several of the best players from the long-established PGA Tour, but we had heard in recent weeks that Liv's days might be numbered as its primary funding source, which is actually Saudi Arabia and Saudi Arabia's public investment fund. We had heard that they might be backing out from this big investment into LIV, and this was indeed confirmed this week by both groups. Debbie, the final numbers here, the public investments fund, when all said and done, is going to end up having spent $6 billion across 4 years on this sports league. And I'm curious to what they ultimately think they have to show for that, but I want to start by talking about the sports side, since I know you are a big golfer. I don't know if you're actually, we don't talk too much about you being a golf fan, so I don't know. I'll be curious to learn that here. But as is the case anytime with kind of startup leagues, ones that are trying to challenge an established league or entity, you kind of have a credibility hurdle to get over. And I don't know about you, but it sure doesn't feel like LIV ever really got over a hurdle to make it feel like an established and legitimate contender in the golf space.
1: Well, no doubt, anytime you have a startup, a new business venture, it just doesn't happen overnight. It takes time and it takes resources. So the resources is not a problem. In fact, this PIF, this public investment fund by Saudi Arabia, the target was $900 billion that they were spending. So LIV was just one part of that. And certainly, as they've said, that they want to make some changes to their investment portfolio or what they want to do for cultural and domestic and sports things, LIV had to go. I love golf. I used to play a lot. In fact, I used to teach golf, and I've created what I call a lot of crack golfers out there, where they're just so intense. You know, the clubs are in their car, in between any type of business meeting or meal. They're trying to get to the range and hit. And their scores have, you know, gone from 110 down to the 80s. So I feel kind of, I feel good in the sense that I've created a lot of crack golfers, but I put my clubs down and I'm riding my bike more and walking. Although I have been tempted with some of these different things that have been happening in the world of golf, like what's happening to LIV. But just to back up a bit, you know, we talk about politics and people say, I don't want to be involved in politics. But to me, this is just another example where politics is everywhere and definitely in the sporting industry. Yes, they came in and offered nine-figure contracts to some of the best in the world. And here we are today in 2026, where they realize that this isn't the investment where they want to move forward. And in terms of, you know, what's going to happen, I think that's a lot of different points that we can bring up today. But it is troubling for some, but for many, it feels like this is what we knew was going to happen all along.
0: Have to imagine that's probably the perspective of the PGA Tour, where they basically said, well, it's a shame to lose these guys, but we're just going to go let them do their thing. And they're not really going to be allowed to come play on our tour, even if we have maybe the more prestigious courses that we're going to be going to and all of that stuff. Now the PGA gets to, you know, stand there and say, look at us. We stood pat And it sure seems like they're coming out winners in this, because the people who decided to stay with them will want to stay. And if Liv ends up shuttering completely without the Saudi backing, financial backing, those players are not really going to have a great spot to go if they want to be considered among the best of the best in the world. So from your days following golf and just knowing the business side, Debbie, just how much does the PGA Tour really kind of benefit from this? And or, you know, just a lot was made about hand-wringing about the PGA Tour's future and all of that stuff. How good do they now look with this being the outcome?
1: Well, I'm not sure if it's a big win for the PGA. You know, for those who enjoy capitalism and free markets, the idea is to have competition, and they've lost that. But I know that some people, when they sit on top of the mountain, when they are the number one player and they control everything, they love that power, and they don't want anyone or anything to get near. But I do know that Liv has named two investment bankers to its new independent board. They're going to try and figure out another model. And then when they think about what they were bleeding, it only makes sense to try and bring things down. It's reported that they were spending about $100 million a month and $40 million per tournament to keep this thing alive, and that didn't make sense. The other thought is, hey, they just continue to play, just have fewer tournaments, play them in countries that are outside the United States, and maybe even merge with another world tour. All I know is, just like basketball, there's a lot of players, a lot of people who play golf, and they're very, very good. But there's only so many spots at the PGA, and then, of course, the you know, the big tournaments where you have to basically prove your way to even make it based on your ranking and other things. So I still think there's room for something like this. And in fact, not everybody who received those big, big incomes, big salaries from playing Liv, decided to come back to the PGA. And there are definitely some big names like Bryson DeChambeau, John Rahm. They decided not to come back yet. And so I'm reminded of, you know, President Trump's administration. When we talk about a pathway to citizenship, there has to be a pathway for some of these former PGA players to come back and play.
0: Does there have to be? I guess that's part of what I'm curious to follow, was just that it was so messy when Liv Golf popped up and they were luring those guys away to their side. It was just so, like, you either got to be in our club or this other club. And one of the clubs just seemed to be printing money, basically. So it was just so dramatic. And I was very curious to just, you know, how does the PGA feel about all of this stuff? They could have really tried to make some sort of drastic change, and they ultimately didn't, in order to just, they said, we're going to keep the guys that we have on our rosters and move forward from here. Do you think that they have to welcome the Liv guys back?
1: I don't think they have to, but it's going to be in poor taste if they don't, because they did have one star player, Koepka. He came back under certain conditions. But when you think about people that sued you and basically said that your structure was not fair, we want more equity, we want more money for the players, and then to welcome them back, I guess you don't have to, but I think it would look good for the PGA if they do find a way to do it. The other thought is that maybe you just continue to focus on your own brand and wish them well. Mm. And maybe at some point create some type of competition where you can say, here's our best and there are your best who were birthed and developed from our tour. But hey, let's have a competition. You know, I'm never in disbelief when one of these sport conglomerates comes together to find more ways to take our money and keep us entertained. So I wouldn't be surprised.
0: Well, the money aspect, of course, is central to this. We know that that is going to be what drives the decisions every single time when it comes to sports, because sports are a major, major business, which again is why Liv was started. And also, Debbie, why I have to imagine that the Saudi Arabia Public Investment Fund got all excited about this opportunity and put so much money into it. As far as I can remember, Liv Golf creating an entire league that was owned by the Public Investment Fund is just the most blatant example that we have, certainly in modern history, of sports washing. I mean, there have been plenty of World Cups or, you know, big Formula One races, including in Saudi Arabia, that are held as kind of like a once every 4 years or a once every year type thing. But this was, again, a whole sports league owned by a Middle Eastern country that has a pretty rough track record when it comes to human rights and human rights violations and stuff like that, and had a lot of people questioning, you know, what are the ethics around these golfers taking these big paychecks from the Saudis. I really just am going to be curious to see down the road when we talk about LIV Golf in sports history in the context of all of this, Debbie, whether we're going to look back and say, did this actually work for the Saudis in the way they wanted it to, in likely trying to help make their reputation better?
1: I'm not sure if this doesn't just follow many people's thoughts about how there is just a lot of gray area, because we have relations with China. We have relations with Saudi Arabia, and I'm talking outside of sports. We engage with these other countries that are supposed to be our enemy, but yet they're not our enemy. We have special projects. We have exchanges. We share ideas. We go to each other's universities, institutions of higher learning, and yet we're not supposed to like them. It can just get really, really confusing. It reminds me of the Olympics, where sometimes we want to play in the games and then sometimes we don't, and yet we have relations with them. So I think the sport matter, in particular golf, is just another example. I know I don't fault anybody who says I want to go take care of mine and my own and make as much money as possible. But on the other side, when do you stand for the United States and draw a line and say that you want to just, you know, work with USA alone and support companies that have products and services that are based in the United States? I know from my perspective, I just see that this planet is not as big as we all tend to think it is. One world, one nature. Why can't we all just get along? That type philosophy. So if there's a way that this can be an example to break down the barriers and see us as a global, a global community, I think that's a good thing.
0: Well, you know, kind of along those lines, I certainly have to imagine that kind of a cloud over all of this stuff is the ongoing war between U.S. and Israel against Iran, and the impact that it's having on the global economy, the global oil production, all that stuff. Saudi Arabia obviously has their own oil. They're doing okay, but they've had to cancel and shift some of their own sporting events and things around just because of the proximity to this ongoing war. So I have to imagine we can't underestimate perhaps its influence on this decision, in part because the Public Investment Fund said in its announcement about not moving forward with LIV that they are trying to diversify their portfolio more and more so they have less and less reliance on oil as its chief source of income.
1: Let me make one more note on this. We cannot underestimate the connection between the LIV tour and Donald Trump and his golf courses, because many of his events are at his golf courses. And so how will he and his sons take a look at this and see, is there still a way that we can make money, that this can be profitable for us as the Saudis decide to shift their money in a different direction?
0: Yeah. Yeah. Closing minute here, Debbie. So any other thoughts about this week's announcement, whether it's regarding the future of LIV Golf or just thoughts on how the golf landscape has maybe been changed by LIV's existence over the last couple of years?
1: Just a thought that we should pay attention, especially those of us who really, really love watching golf, is watch how the PGA restructures. Right now, there's talk to create two tracks. Well, they'll have one for the main really, really good players and then another track for the ones who are just real good. So we'll see how that plays out.
0: Yeah, no doubt that, again, if a lot of attention is now going to be shifting back to the PGA Tour, it will be curious to see in what ways perhaps the existence and whether it's short-lived or whether they find another way to evolve, the existence of LIV Golf then makes it and perhaps pushes the PGA Tour to innovate at all. With that being said, we'll let you get into your weekend, Debbie, so you can watch some golf or watch any other sports of your liking. We appreciate you dropping your insight, as always, here on Strowman on Sports.
1: Thank you, and remember to putt for dough and go Heels.
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0: Time's now 5:45 on a Friday afternoon. Andrew here, getting ready to wrap things up for the week. 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On Saturday, Chatham Community Library's got two events, Hollis Oberle's and Palmer McIntyre discussing their new book, Trails and Treats. That'll be 10 to 11. 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
0: Time is now 5:46. Andrew here with you. It is time to check cars. We've got some action in downtown Carrboro, Main Street, Weaver Street, North Greensboro, West Franklin, pretty crowded right now too. South Road across campus has some delays, but otherwise things are looking pretty good out there through town. Fordham Boulevard starting to show some slowdowns just south of the merger with Franklin. I-40 continues to struggle between 54 and 15501, but better than it was earlier. A little bit of delay through the construction up past 86 on the way to Hillsboro. I-85 looking good. Churton Street looking good. Durham Freeway with just a standard slowdown through the Alexander Interchange for northbound travelers. And I'll be frank with you, I-40 is looking as good as it ever does during the 5 o'clock hour on a Friday, so let's keep that up. 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We're going to get down to 50 overnight tonight, and then just 56 for the high tomorrow. Got some light rain possible late tonight, AM rain tomorrow, then 68 degrees and sunny on Sunday, and 78 degrees and mostly sunny on Monday. 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
3: Time's now 5:52 on a Friday afternoon, and I am just about out of minutes here. Honestly, I've got a local song I've been meaning to give a listen to, so we're going to do that in just a minute. But first, let's check the weather again. Fifty-eight degrees out there. Temperatures falling fast. It'll bottom out around 50 tonight, but that's pretty doggone cold for 5:53 in the afternoon. Mostly cloudy right now. We'll keep it that way overnight. AM rain likely tomorrow. High of just 56. Down to 40 tomorrow night, and then we start climbing back out of it. 68 Sunday with sunshine. Monday 78 and mostly sunny. Going to do some local music now as we prep for Live and Local with Aaron Keck. We're going to go back to 2019 for Case Sensitive, doing Count Your Blessings here on News on the Hill. Have a great weekend.

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3: I'm Jennifer Kuiper. Spirit Airlines is making plans to stop operations as soon as tomorrow, barring last-minute intervention. That according to CBS News sources. CBS's Chris Van Cleve has more.
4: Talks around a potential government aid package, $500 million, have stalled. Two of Spirit's three main groups of creditors were on board with the deal. Spirit's bondholders were not. President Trump today said he would like to save the Spirit jobs, that they have made a final offer.
5: We're looking at Spirit. If we can help them, we will.
4: Unclear if there's going to be outside intervention at this point.
3: Just in, a court has put on hold mailing prescriptions of mifepristone across the U.S., restricting abortion access. During a campaign-style rally at the Village's retirement community in Florida, President Trump spoke about economic development, taxes on tips and Social Security, and senior workers. Hundreds of protesters gathered to let President Trump know he was not welcomed by all in what's referred to as Florida's friendliest hometown. Trump also brought up last Saturday night's White House Correspondents' Dinner shooting.
5: Now, you know, I shouldn't be here. There was just an attempt, I won't use the word, an attempt, they say, on my life.
3: CBS's Anna Schechter has been watching video release from last weekend's shooting. The confrontation between law enforcement and the alleged shooter lasted 7 seconds. Schechter says of the suspect, Cole Allen.
6: The day before, on that Friday evening, just how relaxed he is walking around the hotel. He's appearing to case it. He goes into the gym later and is chatting with one of the attendants there. So the relaxed nature really struck me when I first watched this.
3: Allen faces charges, including attempting to assassinate the president. He has not entered a plea. Florida authorities identify a body found in Tampa Bay as a second missing student from Bangladesh. CBS's Heather Bosch has the latest.
7: DNA and dental records helped identify Nishida Bristy's remains found in a garbage bag snagged by a kayaker's fishing line. The body of her friend and fellow student Zamia Lamond was recovered from a garbage bag on a bridge over Tampa Bay. Hillsborough County Sheriff Chad Cronister.
8: We are now actively working to release both bodies for religious reasons, back to the families who live in Bangladesh.
7: Lamond's roommate is jailed on two charges of murder. Heather Bosch, CBS News.
3: President Trump says he will increase tariffs to 25% on cars and trucks from Europe.
5: We raised the tariffs on cars coming in from the European Union because the European Union was not adhering to the trade deal we have.
3: Stocks closed mixed on Wall Street. This is CBS News.
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3: California is giving Los Angeles wildfire victims a property tax break. More from CBS's Michael Wallace.
14: Many survivors of the Eaton and Palisades fires lost their homes but still own empty lots, the property taxes for which were due yesterday until the state agreed to defer those taxes until 2030. Joy Chen is with the Every Fire Survivors Network, which helped negotiate the deferment.
15: You just have a lot of fire survivors who are in financial hardship, and now is not the time for a balloon payment.
14: Damon Blount, who lost his home in the Eaton fire, says the deferment will help.
16: Get a little bit more money to throw towards the actual rebuild of the house.
14: Michael Wallace, CBS News.
3: Meta is raising the prospect of shutting down social media services in New Mexico. It's in response to a push by state prosecutors for fundamental changes to platforms, including Instagram, to, they say, protect the mental health and safety of children. The possibility has emerged in the run-up to a bench trial next week on allegations that Meta poses a public nuisance. Jennifer Kuiper, CBS News.
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32: Welcome into Live and Local. Aaron Keck here with you on this Friday evening, first day of May. Good to be with you at this hour as we get you into the evening and the weekend with local music. Today, we are going to turn the spotlight back 25 years and take a look at 2001 in local music. All the songs you're about to hear are 25 years old this year. Going to get the hour started with a classic. Tift Merritt put out her debut album in 2002, technically, but the lead single off of it came out a little ways before in 2001, so we'll kick off the hour with one of my personal favorites. This is Tift Merritt with the title track off her album, Bramble Rose, getting us started on Live and Local tonight.

0: Still love that mandolin. That is Tift Merritt there with Bramble Rose, one of my favorites, lead single off her debut album that came out in 2002, but the song came out a little bit before that in 2001, 25 years ago this year. All the songs that you're about to hear came out in 2001, celebrating their 25th birthday this year, and we got a lot of great stuff for you, including the B-sides, Crooked Fingers, a couple of songs from Jonathan Bird off his debut album, Wildflowers, and many more. Coming up next, we got a trio of icons for you, Ben Folds, Superchunk, and the Connells. They're all on the way next on Live and Local after this.
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0: with the song fittingly called Radio. That is the Connells there on 97.9 The Hill, wrapping up that set of songs from iconic Chapel Hill artists, all from 25 years ago, 2001. Superchunk before that with Late Century Dream, and Ben Folds kicked off that set with The Luckiest. That was as he was heading into his solo career and leaving the five behind. Coming up next, we got more music from 2001, Windsor Bellphone, The B-Sides, and Crooked Fingers, all on the way next.
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0: Crooked Fingers, the band there. That's Eric Bachmann's second project after Archers of Loaf from 2001 with Devil's Train, wrapping up that set of songs. Before that, the B-sides with Idiot Proof and a Windsor Bellphone, kicking off that set with Gimme Destiny. All the songs you're going to hear this hour are from the year 2001, 25 years ago in local music. And coming up next, we've got a pair of songs from a great album by a great artist, the debut album, in fact, of Jonathan Bird. Wildflowers was the title of it. We got two songs for you off of that when we come back after this.
1: 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The Ackland is located at 101 South Columbia Street in downtown Chapel Hill. 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The Ackland. Look close, think far.

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0: Love that one there. That's Jonathan Bird with Mama, wrapping up that set of songs, both by Jonathan Bird. Velma was the song before that. Both of those off his 2001 debut album, Wildflowers. Focusing on 2001 and local music, 25 years ago this year, we got two more songs for you when we come back. An instrumental by the Red Clay Ramblers and one from Dan Melchior and Holly Golightly when we come back after this.
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0: Wrapping up Live and Local tonight, that's Dan Melchior and Holly Golightly with Desperate Little Town from 25 years ago, 2001, just like all the other songs you heard, including the instrumental before that, the Red Clay Ramblers with Dance to the Left. We got This Week in Music up next.
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8: 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I'm Jordan Bile. We're going to be highlighting some of the shows on 97.9 The Hill and playing some of my favorites from my own playlist. To start the show, I've got a couple songs that I played on the record shop. Kicking off the show tonight, this is The Beatles with Drive My Car.

That was Drive My Car by the Beatles on This Week in Music. Jordan Bile continuing along this week on the Record Shop. I played a couple of Smith songs, but how about instead of playing those, we hear another one right now? This is the Smiths with Pretty Girls Make Graves.

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2: 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I'm Jordan Bile, and we've been highlighting some of the songs you can hear on our various music shows here on 97.9 The Hill. The next song I've got for us is our new Music Monday track of the week. Stay tuned on Monday to hear our next new Music Monday track. So for this week, revisiting it, this is Worst Friend by Lower Town.

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1: Hey there, this is Henry Taylor, and here's what you can find on chapelboro.com today. Orange County recently approved a one-year moratorium on the construction of large-scale data centers. The commissioners unanimously passed the ordinance, which will prohibit the county from approving any development proposals for the construction or expansion of any large-scale data center. Head to our news section to read more. 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He talks about two key points for Michael Malone's UNC men's basketball team to focus on now that its roster is more developed, including backcourt chemistry and developing freshman talent. Give it a read. And on this week's Talking Culture, Aaron Keck speaks with Sarah Dessen, a New York Times bestselling author of YA fiction whose latest novel, Change of Plans, is due out on May 5th. 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
3: 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I'm Jordan Bile, and we've been highlighting some songs we played this week here on your hometown radio station, 97.9 The Hill. We just heard A Different Thread, an artist Aaron played on Live and Local this week. Coming up now, we're going to play some songs that have gotten some stream time on my own playlist this week. To start off my mixtape, this is Feist with My Moon, My Man.

That was ABBA with Knowing Me, Knowing You. Continuing along on my mixtape on This Week in Music, I've got another song I played on the record shop, but it also features heavily in my personal playlist too. This is Simple Creatures with One Little Life.

That was Heavenly by Against the Current on This Week in Music on 97 on the Hill. That's been one of my standout new releases of the year thus far. I'm Jordan Bile. It's time to wrap up my mixtape on the show, but I've got some more music highlighting some of the best of the week from our music shows this week. Closing out my mixtape, this is a band I just saw live a couple weeks ago. They were fantastic. This is Boys Like Girls with Language.

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6: 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I'm Jordan Bile. We're highlighting some of the best of the week from our music shows here on your hometown radio station. Continuing along now, I've got an artist that's playing a show at Motorco in Durham on May 4th. To get a preview of some of the other shows coming up around our community, tune in to the Soundcheck Hour with Andrew Stuckey every Wednesday night at 7, unless, of course, there is a Carolina baseball game, which there will be this coming week. So without further ado, ahead of their show at Motorco, this is Drug Dealer with Real Thing.

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2: 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I'm Jordan Bile, and we've been highlighting some songs from our music shows this past week on 97.9 The Hill. Next up on our highlight reel, I've got three songs that Andrew played this week. First up, I've got a couple songs that he played on Indie with Andy. I'm going to have Witch Post with Chill Out, but first, this is the B-52s with Rome.

That was Chill Out by Witch Post on This Week in Music on 97.9 The Hill. We've been highlighting some of the songs from our music shows this past week on your hometown radio station. Unfortunately, my time with you has come to a close, and it's time for me to pass the mic off to AJ for the after hours after this. To close out our highlight reel of the shows on 97.9 The Hill, I've got another song Andrew played, this time from The Morning Grind. Anytime this artist gets played on our station, it's going to make my highlight reel. This is Elton John with I Guess That's Why They Call It The Blues.

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